to the vodka one night. My parents got frantic, didn't know what to do. But I saw some crazy scenes before I came to. Now, do you think I was crazy?

Here's more from Members Only, a tribute to the music of Bobby Blue Bland, live on Beale Street Caravan.

0: was the one.
1: That was the one.
0: That was so much fun. I could, that one I could just sing over and over and
1: Me
0: over.
1: Me too. And over.

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Don't ask when she's coming back, hey, she don't know.

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1: Oh, thanks for joining us, Kelsey.
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I don't need an excuse, 'cause I'm wearing my brand new shoes.

0: to have it be part of my life.
1: Yeah, what's your practice schedule like, rehearsal schedule?
0: I feel like I used it for like decades. It was every Friday. And so it's kind of gotten a little bit more laxed and I need to be more disciplined in practice. So yeah, I feel like in the summers we kind of slow down with practice schedules because we're more performing. And then in the winter time is where we practice, where we try new cover songs, where we try writing new music. So kind of just as we're bunkered down in the cold, but also we're always happy to bring out our gear in a snowstorm and play a show.
1: Fun. Well, why don't we pivot then to some of your curator work? Is that part of your gig now?
0: I haven't been doing as much curation. I have like one project kind of pending. In a way, curation is storytelling and kind of like music. I feel like there should be opportunities for everyone to have access to tell their stories and to highlight artists. Yeah, it feels kind of like a networking tool as well of if artists are shown more in a way professionally, they can do better. So it's like finding opportunities to try and support others' work. I don't know. It's an exciting thing, especially with artists that I'm fans of. I feel like all the artists that I work with, I'm big fans of their work. It's challenging. I find that I think museums are trying to do different, but I feel like they're being impacted politically. So things, I feel like they keep changing back and forth of when it's trendy to support Indigenous artists or if they, for sure, it's in their DNA of an institution to support Native artists at all levels of leadership. Yeah, depends on the place. And I feel like spaces like All My Relations Arts Gallery and Two Rivers Galleries are just so vital to our community to support emerging and artists of all ages so that they can learn from each other and communities can see themselves and see folks that they might know. And just, yeah, museums are an interesting or like preservation of art. Museums are such a fascinating thing. It's kind of like a weird relationship, similar to monuments too, of it kind of has like a weird history, European history, and how things get indigenized or changed is really fascinating to me. I think I'm more interested in ways of how do you make people feel safe or feel comfortable in art spaces or public art, how folks can feel seen, since I feel like often Native folks are, we're fighting to have representation.
1: And you've worked mainly with Native artists on?
0: Yeah, I almost feel like I've maybe only worked with Native artists. The last show I curated was with Michaela Patton and Jada Gray Eagle. Both are phenomenal artists, and I feel like they're continuing to just grow in their careers. Check them out if you haven't heard of them. Jada is a photographer, and I feel like she's been a producer for documentary, among many other things. And Michaela Patton is doing several residencies where she makes her own paper and makes these parfleche boxes and incorporates quills and beadwork and mixed media. They're just both incredible artists. It's tricky to balance and juggle things, so I'm learning I can maybe do one a year or maybe every couple of years. And it's also taught me a lot about project management and having to plan backwards, which can be fun and can be hard.
2: 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Today, we're revisiting a chat that my co-host and sister, Leah Lem, had with Alexandra Buffalohead. Alex is from the Siston-Wahpeton Ayote and is the Director of Communications and Partnerships at the Native American Community Development Institute, also known as NACDI.
1: What would you describe what the role of a curator is?
0: I would hope it'd be somebody that is, in a way, just a supporter of the artist. I feel like there's different ways to approach it. I try to ask the artists how they want to be presented, what they want to show. It can depend on if the artist is making new works or if it's from their portfolio. The role of a curator should come from a place of care for the artist and for their artwork.
1: Is there a way that curating challenges you?
0: For me, it's hard writing with the artist a statement that it's like a statement that feels very permanent, where like on websites or social media, you can sometimes edit things and change things. And with time, your ideas grow and change, and maybe you disagree with yourself in a statement. And so in a way, I feel like it's challenging of you have to write something and stand by it for at least that portion of the exhibition, which I feel like can be done because it's such a collaborative thing with the artists and usually the staff of the gallery or the team there. I feel like sometimes it can be challenging working in non-native spaces of translating or having to advocate for the artists, which I'm happy to do. I want to do for folks because I want folks to work with us. So that can be a challenge. Time can always be a challenge, budgeting, because there's not a lot of funding available for curation. Like some typical gallery shows, artists don't even get paid to show their art, and they put years or hours into their artwork. And if they're not selling it, in a way, it's just kind of recognition. But I could be mistaken. I'm sure artists maybe have different perspectives on this.
1: Mm-hmm. Well, do you have any mentors?
0: Ooh, that is a good question. My parents are definitely mentors. I always go to them. Jim Denemy was a mentor. He passed a couple years ago. I was always inspired by his art. He really influenced me to paint with other colors, like not as kind of realist looking, but being open to different colors and just his way of storytelling.
1: Wonderful. Well, we also like to ask, you know, if there are people out there listening or youth and want to kind of maybe follow a similar path to you, like maybe with curation or, you know, working in the arts, like, do you have any advice?
0: Yeah, I would say, I feel like this is what was kind of passed on to me of like, if it's something you're passionate about versus like, I don't know if you're considering maybe it doesn't make enough money or whatnot, I feel like go for it. Network. Introduce yourself, even though maybe it doesn't feel very comfortable. Yeah, just showing up. I feel like in the arts community, just going to events, you kind of seem the same suspects or folks that go to art gallery openings in the community. So yeah, introduce yourself. I'd say, I don't know, I feel like school education is really important. That's something that can't be taken away. So just be open to all learning opportunities that, I don't know, folks that if you like their artwork, reach out to them, ask them questions. Curation, I feel like it's this, I don't know, it's this weird thing in that if you want to go like the traditional route, folks need to be open to moving across the country. I feel like folks maybe kind of stay in their positions for a while and there's not as many openings. So you kind of see like in our state, you see kind of similar folks and they just kind of rotate jobs, which I don't think there's anything wrong with that. But for kind of emerging positions, I feel like folks should be willing or open to travel, which can be hard if you have family.
1: Fantastic.
0: Yeah.
1: Cool. Well, tell me, just is there anything else you have planned then for the summer or fall, whether with your work or personally?
0: Let's see. The rest of the summer, we have a couple of gigs coming up that I'm excited for. There's this place in St. Croix called the Brookside, and I'm pretty sure it's Native recently, within the past couple of years, Native owned. They just started having music back this summer, and so I'm excited to play that. And then at my work, weekly on Thursdays, we have the Four Sisters Farmers Market, and so it's open 11 a.m. to 2 p.m., and we have different programming events happening each week. So I guess monthly we have our Alma Relations Artisan Resident Wukuyewi. She is doing different monthly activities at the farmers market. So I encourage folks to try and see when she'll be doing a workshop with folks. I think we have like a plant dyeing session. And then in the fall, October, there's going to be an exhibition at Alma Relations Arts called Matrilineal. Oh no, actually I'm saying it wrong. Hold on. Michaela Schaefer, who is Hopi and lives in Seattle, is going to be having a solo exhibition. So we're really excited to host that at Alma Relations Arts Gallery. And we hope folks will get out and vote and see Make Voting a Tradition at our farmers market or community events. Yeah.
1: Fantastic. Well, thank you so much, Alex. I really appreciate you taking the time to chat today. sounds like you live a wonderfully creative life.
0: Thank you. Really appreciate speaking with you. Thank you.
1: All right. That was Alex Bufflohead. Alex is from the Sisseton Wahpeton Oyate, and she's the Director of Communications and Partnerships at the Native American Community Development Institute. And, you know, I'm just really excited, as always, to speak with a fellow musician, you know, hearing what inspires them and what kind of collaborations are going on and, yeah, how one incorporates art into their everyday life. So, chimiigwech, Alex Bufflohead. I'm Leah Lem. Miigwech for listening. Gigababin. 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